0: From their 1998 record, This Is My Truth, Tell Me Yours, that was Welsh rock band Manic Street Preachers. Is Welsh still Britpop? Who knows? But look, it's a very loose term, and I'm sure there's people going to pull me up on a couple other things we're going to play in the second half of this program. I'm sorry, Radiohead fans, you're included. I'm going to get emails. Woo! But the single you just heard, You Stole the Sun from My Heart, got to number 5 in the UK chart and number 2 in Iceland. Didn't do quite as well in Australia at number 97. But Scotland supported, getting it to number 5. And the UK airplay charts had it the 48th most played song on UK radio in 1999. It is Gav with you here on 90s till infinity. We'll take a break, and coming up right after those bills, this is what they call in the industry a tease, we're going to play a one-hit wonder from 1996 because you're gorgeous.
1: 90s till infinity.

0: 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This is Nigel Mattel, host of the Right to Rock radio program. 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

favorite show so far on 90s Till Infinity, Britpop Special number one. There'll be plenty more of these. Disco 2000 by Pulp, a fantastic track, released off their Different Class record of 1995. And Jarvis Cocker is actually singing about a real person in that. Deborah is named Deborah Bone, who he fancied when he was a much younger lad, but could never impress. A fact that I didn't know was so well known until I clicked on her name and found out she has her own Wikipedia entry. And unfortunately, she passed away in 2014, which is very sad. Sorry about that, folks. Now, let's move on very quickly from that to English band Reef and their absolute classic jam, Place Your Hands. Released October 21st, 1996. It would peak at number 6 in the UK singles chart and was their most successful hit. I can't really think of too many others. Maybe Set the Record Straight, which came out a couple of years later. Either way, this track got to number 28 in Australia, number 21 in New Zealand, and in Scotland, it peaked at number 4. It was a platinum seller in the UK, selling well over 600,000 copies. Of course, that includes people streaming it like myself, listening to this once again, probably for the first time in ages. So get around an absolute jam here on 90s Till Infinity, Britpop Special. Here's Reef with Place Your Hands.

start playing on radio again. Road Rage by Catatonia. A big record, bigger than I remember it being. Although I'm guessing anyone of my generation and sort of listening habits would remember Mulder and Scully and, of course, Road Rage, which you just heard on 90s Till Infinity. A number one album in the UK in 1998. In Scotland, it went number two. In New Zealand, number 32. And over here in Australia, number 27. It was the 20th best-selling record in the UK in 98, and in 99 continued to sell quite well and was the 53rd best-selling album of that year. Three times platinum in the UK and a platinum seller across Europe as well, pretty much adding up to nearly 2 million copies sold. A monster, an absolute monster here on 90s Till Infinity. Now let's move on to a absolute epic track, which we'll get into stats and a bit more in just a sec, because it's about 6.5 minutes long. And this is the one that's going to get me in trouble probably with a few people out there. Because I know that Radiohead fans are loyal and interesting and mostly very smart people, and they'll probably be very upset with me putting this in a Britpop special because I don't think they want to be associated with Blur and Oasis and whoever else we play tonight, but it's British. This was bloody popular. The album OK Computer, one of the best records of the 90s overall, really. So let's play Paranoid Android right now on 90s Till Infinity.

an absolute monster from Radiohead here on 90s till infinity. Paranoid Android from the pure 90s classic OK Computer. All 6 minutes and 27 seconds of it. It got to number 3 in the UK charts and is their highest selling single to date. And I still remember the video for this, animated by Magnus Carlsen. They played the crap out of this video back in the day, although they took out some of the nudity in the US when they gave it heavy rotation on MTV. It's a very crudely drawn cartoon nudity, so calm down, everyone. One of the very few chart hits, I would say, for a single for Radiohead. Picked up a gold certification in Canada and silver in the UK. It's now time to wrap up another edition of 90s Till Infinity. Thanks for listening. This has been a fun journey and we will dip into the Britpop once again. We're going to bend the rules with the final track tonight and Stone Roses, Fool's Gold. Originally released as a single in November of 1989, became a chart hit in Australia in 1990. Was the 93rd best-selling single of that year in Australia. So this is how we're squeezing it in, because this is an absolute winner. The Stone Roses with Fool's Gold closing tonight's show. Catch us on the socials at 90s Till Show and on Mixcloud as well. Just search the name of this program. But until next time, folks, we'll see you next time. We're Diggy Dunson. See you later. Goodbye.

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Hi, and thanks for joining me for today's Rocks to Our Rock Show, where it says and does what it says on the tin. I didn't quite get that right, did I? Oh, hang on. No. We don't want that one yet. Hold fire. You know what the next track's going to be now, don't you? Well, you think you do, but is it going to be that? Or am I going to sort of change it? Who knows, to be perfectly honest? I certainly don't. What I do know is that we have started the show in the normal chaos that will continue for the next 2 hours, where I play a selection of classic rock of this week. I'm quite decided how to sort of change the format to any great extent. I think probably in the next few weeks I may well do the occasional theme throughout the show, but this week we're going to stick with a classic rock. Started off today's show with Blue Oyster Cult, of course, plus all the cowbells that were included with Don't Fear the Reaper from their album Agent of Fortune. I remember going to see them on that tour and it was really good. It was the first time that I actually saw a light show with lasers, and it wasn't the lasers like you sort of see the shows today, like the sort of the likes of the Pink Floyd and whatever else. This was the lead singer. Was it the lead singer or the guitarist? One or the other. He had got a laser ring, and he pointed his finger into the auditorium, and a green light shot across the theatre. That was it. That was as good as it got in those days. But we are talking and going back early to 80, into the early to mid 80s. So we are talking sort of 40 years or so away, or back, should I say. Anyway, this one's probably going back even further when I get the mouse to sort itself out. I hate this mouse. I'm going to change this mouse before much longer because it really does drive me crazy. Anyway, this one, we're going even further back than we did with Blue Oyster Cult. This is going back to Led Zeppelin 2. Do you really think I need to tell you what the track's called?

Huh?

I suppose if you're going to have a two-hour classic rock show, you probably can't start off better than we have on today's Rocks two-hour rock show with me, the Rockmeister. Freebird, the full 9 minutes 18 seconds from their album pronounced Leonard Skinnerd. It was, of course, Freebird, and I had the opportunity when they came over in the late 70s to do a tour. I had the opportunity to go and see them down at Wembley, I think, the old Wembley, and I turned the opportunity down. I don't really know why I turned it down, but I know that I did. Only to find that after that tour, they had the major plane crash, which sort of sadly killed some of the sort of members. So it was never to be the same again. So I missed that opportunity, the same as I missed the opportunity to go and see the Eagles on their Hotel California tour, because I obviously had something more important to do. I think it was the fact that most of the gigs, and I used to regularly go to gigs, most of the gigs I did were sort of fairly local. There's a couple of big towns and cities around where I lived that we got most of the big bands, and these were both down in London, and I'd never really done any sort of gigs in London, and I wasn't sort of particularly keen on going, so I turned down the opportunity to go and see the Eagles on their Hotel California tour. How foolish could or should I and was I in those days? Anyway, before Leonard Skinnerd, we heard the Boston twice, because we heard the intro of it a little bit before that with More Than a Feeling, of course, from their classic Boston album. A whole lot of love from Led Zepp 2, and start off today's show from their classic album Agents of Fortune was Blue Oyster Cult, of course. Now, not all the music we play is classic. This is a good example of it.

I was just sitting here singing along to Europe and the Final Countdown, thinking to myself, I wonder if subconsciously, that's a big word to use on a rock show, is it? Subconsciously, I'm putting the show together on bands that I've seen or sort of seen some form of. Because looking at the playlist so far, I've played 7 tracks and 5 of the tracks I've seen in some form or other. The band you just heard then, Europe, as I say, and the Final Countdown. Seen those 2 or 3 times. Before that, the Guess Who. And haven't seen them. I must be perfectly honest, with the album version, not the single edit of American Woman, also covered by Lenny Kravitz some years later, or some decades later, the truth be known, from his album Skyscraper, David Lee Roth from Van Halen and Just Like Paradise, who I haven't seen in any shape or form. Free Bird, I say, I have seen. Boston, I've seen a version of Boston. Led Zepp, I haven't, but I have seen Robert Plant in concert. And Blue Oyster Cult, I've seen various times as well. And can I just say, this next band, I've seen 3 or 4 times as well.

From their album Let It Bleed, one of my favourite Rolling Stone tracks ever, You Can't Always Get What You Want. And then before that, oh, talking of the Rolling Stones, yes, I have seen them before live in concert. Survivor with Eye of the Tiger from Rocky IV, if I remember right. I haven't seen Survivor. And then Deep Purple with their classic Smoke on the Water from Machine Head, of course. And yes, I've seen the Mark II version with Gillan and Mark III version with Coverdale. Or is it Mark III version with Gillan and Mark IV version with Coverdale? Either way. And then I have seen, no, hang on, let me think, get me straight. No, I'm not going to say anymore because it sounds like I'm bragging, and I'm not trying to brag in any shape or form. It's just sheer coincidence that most of the tracks we're playing on today's show, the show, of course, being Rock's 2-Hour Rock Show with me, the Rockmeister, are all songs that I've been, or bands, should I say, that I've been to see, except this one.

From his album Repeat Offender, you've just heard Richard DeMarx with Right Here Waiting. Before that, probably one of the greatest love songs ever written, Layla by Derek and the Dominoes, from his album Layla and Other Assorted Love Songs. And yes, I have seen Eric Clapton. I remember seeing him at Hyde Park. When I remember seeing him, I was at Hyde Park, is better English, with a triple headline with Stevie Winwood and Santana. So you never know, we may get some Santana and Stevie Winwood played a little bit later on in the show. The show, of course, being Rock's 2 Hour Rock Show with me, the Rockmeister, and we are an hour and a quarter into the 2 hours, or there or thereabouts. And before that, we had the damn supergroup Damn Yankees with High Enough. Now, Richard Marx, I didn't mention that whether I had seen him or not. I haven't seen him because that wasn't the song I meant to play. I meant to play this one. And yes, I've seen these.

Mr. A band I haven't seen from the 80s. Well, I haven't seen them for any time. but that's beside the point, because we are listening to Rocks to Our Rock Show, entitled or subtitled Rock's Journey to Gigs He's Been To. And I say, Mr. is one of the bands I hadn't been to see. Roxanne, I have seen the Police live when they reformed. And I must admit, they were good, but Sting was a little bit sort of, shall we say, spotlight hogging. I would temptedly say it was very much a look at me, I am the star. but I also saw the drummer with his, I saw the drummer's original band without him, because he'd gone on to the Police. I'd seen Curved Air as well, which is the band that, I can't remember his name now, but the drummer of the Police left to join he didn't leave to join the Police. He was with I'm making no sense at all, am I? Shall I try that little bit again? I've seen the Police when they reformed. The drummer of the Police originally was the drummer of Curved Air, who I've also seen. There, that was better, wasn't it? and then before that, Foreigner, which was the track I meant to play instead of Richard Marx. I've seen those a couple of times as well. This next band, surprise, surprise, I have also seen. I've seen them without the original singer and also as a support band. This band needs no introduction at all.

Yep, you guessed it, Sinem twice. I'm not bragging, I'm just letting you know. It's just the way, well, no, I have forced the playlist. Once I've realised that actually I'm playing a lot of songs by bands I've seen, I've tried to sort of steer the playlist a little bit to do that. One week, when I'm sort of organised, I'm going to do a whole 2-hour show of bands that I've seen over the decades. And it will be good, I can assure you, it'll be really good. You've heard quite a few of them so far on today's show, but there's loads of other bands. I need to sort of sit down and rack my memory and remember who all the bands are that I've seen. But I have seen quite a few, I must be honest. So there's certainly a good 2-hour shadow. That was The Who, and Won't Get Forward Again from their cracking album, Who's Next. And I must admit, I was a bigger fan of The Who in the 70s than I was in the 60s. They got a lot rockier in the 70s, so I enjoyed them a lot more. And then before that, we had Santana with their instrumental Samba Party. I did warn you that I may well feature them, as I had seen them along with Stevie Winwood and Eric Clapton at Hyde Park. And then Queen, who I said I'd seen with and without the main vocalist. So I saw Queen with Adam Lambert, and I saw Queen with Freddie Mercury as a support band many years ago, about 72, 73.

73 when they were a support band of Mott the Hoople. But looking at the time now, I've only got about just over 15 minutes left of the show. This artist, who I haven't seen, but I nearly did. If I'd have stayed at home, work this one out. If I'd have stayed at home, I would have seen him. He performed at an open air concert just down the road from where I lived the weekend that I decided to go away.

0: Peter Gabriel and Salisbury Hill brings us more or less to the end of this week's Rocks to Our Rock Show. With me, the Rockmeister, of course, featuring the fair selection of bands that I've seen over the year. And I'm going to make that decision. I decided that somewhere along the line, I'm going to play a whole show of bands that I have seen over the decades. But you just heard us say it's Peter Gabriel and Salisbury Hill, who I have never seen and not been particularly keen to. I was never a big fan of his solo stuff, and I was even less of a fan of when he was the vocalist with Genesis, because they were far too prog rock for me. Before that, we had the big hit from Mott the Hoople and All the Young Dudes. Mott the Hoople were one of the first bands, if not the first band I saw live, that put me on the road to seeing hundreds of bands over the decades live. And then Neil Young, who I never got to see because I decided to go away the weekend he decided to come across and perform just down the road from me. But I wasn't a big lover of his anyway. Going to finish off with a band that I've never been a huge fan of, although, as with everybody else, I bought a couple of their big albums over the decades. But I'm going to finish with a little bit of Pink Floyd and Wish You Were Here. But as always, thanks for listening to today's Rocks 2 Hour Rock Show with me, the Rockmeister. And see you all again, same time, same place, same channel next week. So until then, keep smiling. Bye for now.
1: Is it?
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0: Hello and welcome to today's mixtape. And today on the show, it is an absolute pleasure to welcome Aaron Comes from Spin Doctors to the show. How are you, mate?
1: I'm good. How are you, my friend?
0: Very well, thank you. Very well. Thanks for coming on the show, making the time. Very much appreciated. So, coming to Australia, celebrating 35 years of Pocket Full of Kryptonite. First question, Aaron. Did you choose the venue Metropolis as for its tie-in with Superman and the whole sort of album, or is that a fortunate accident?
1: I didn't even know it was called that until just now. So, but that is a nice fortunate accident. I like that. That's great.
0: Yeah,
1: man.
0: That's great. Yeah, that's the first thing that coming to my head.
1: Yeah, that's cool.
0: And setlist wise, obviously, it's a celebration of the album. Are you doing the thing where you sort of do it front to back, or are you just playing loads of the songs from the album? Any deep cuts? What can people expect setlist wise from
1: the album? We're planning on doing the album front to back, just like on the record. And then we'll, you know, take a shot, have a drink, have a beer, and do like another little short set of, you know, of other cut, deep cuts, some couple of the new songs, maybe a cover or two, but we have a nice show planned. But yeah, we've had this opportunity a few times to do the whole record in its entirety, and it's a lot of fun for us, you know. It's and in celebrating the anniversary, and you know, we don't always get a chance to play all those songs on the record, so it's gonna make for a really fun show for sure.
0: Yeah, that was a follow-up question. Was there any songs on the album that you've never actually played live before that's going to be like a debut for those songs?
1: No. We always do it. We've always mix up our set every night. You know, there's certain songs. Obviously, we always play Two Princes, the hits, Little Miss, Two Princes, Jimmy Olsen. But we always mix our set a little bit. So we've played all those songs many times. But, you know, a lot of them don't make it in the set on a regular rotation. So, you know, it's going to be a good opportunity to do that, you know, 10 or 11 shows in a row. Really, really fun, man. Really fun. We still, you know, it's funny after all these years, you know, that's a really fun record to play. The songs are really fun to play and there's a lot of variety on it. So it's really rewarding for us to get a chance to do it, to be honest.
0: Yeah, no, for sure. For sure. And you mentioned the hits there, like with an album like that and like sort of massive worldwide hits like that. Like, do you ever get like bored of playing hits? And like over the time, over 35 years, has your relationship to those songs changed at all?
1: Yeah, I mean, you know, I think it's interesting. You know, we've always tried to sort of like, a lot of times you'll go see a band and they'll do like a totally different arrangement of their hit songs because they're bored of it, whatever. And that's cool in a way, but I also feel like, you know, look, man, I mean, one of the reasons we're able to come back to Australia after 35 years is because of those songs. So it'd be kind of like a gypped if we did Two Princes as like a ballad or something. So, you know, our relationship is great with those songs. I mean, we're really grateful to have them, and they're still a real blast to play. And, you know, every night I just try to make them better than the last night. So, you know, I'm very grateful for it. And I don't get tired of it at all, to be honest.
0: I didn't see anything on your web store, but are there any plans for like an anniversary vinyl release or anything like that? Because vinyl is obviously quite popular now. Is anything like that going to be in the works?
1: Yeah, actually, just in fact, I think they just posted something on our Instagram and socials yesterday about a re-release in vinyl that's coming out. Limited supply. I think it's only like, I can't remember, 4,000 copies or something that they're putting out. And I imagine we'll have them for sale at the show too, hopefully. So, but I know it's going to be out on our web store. I'm pretty sure we'll have some.
0: Fantastic. For Australian vinyl fans, it's always good when bands bring their vinyl to shows, because postage absolutely kills us down here. Like, not only the cost of it, but like in the summer, you know, a record only has to sit in a hot truck for a couple of hours, and that's it, it's done, it's finished, like it's unplayable. All right, let's talk about first your latest album, Face Full of Cake. Now, what I always try and do with these sorts of interviews is I obviously play the hits in the radio show as well from Pocket Full of Kryptonite, but I always try and look for like your latest album and try and pick a song from that. This one picked itself, no question. Boombox. Not only is it a banger, like it's a great single, and it's so on brand for me. Yeah. So I saw that and I was like, oh, that's the one. Great song, amazing track. Sort of a little bit, sort of tongue in cheek, I would say. A little bit, sort of. Yeah. Lyrically, yeah, it's not necessarily about boombox.
1: Yeah, exactly.
0: But I wanted to ask you, Aaron, like, as a band, how do you write? You know, do you write collectively or are they designated songwriters? Is it collaborative? And has your process sort of changed since the early days up to the new record?
1: You know, we've always had a similar approach to songwriting. You know, everybody in the band writes a lot. And, you know, for instance, like on the new record, there's some songs that Chris brought in himself. Like Boombox is a song that he wrote. And, you know, he came in with his acoustic guitar and then we all collaborated and put it together and kind of made it a little heavier and stuff. And then other songs, you know, I write a lot of music. So like, for instance, Gorilla is a song that I had the music for. And then Chris wrote the lyrics. And then, you know, there's a bunch of songs that Eric had the riffs for. There's a couple songs that me and Eric put the music together and then brought them with Chris. So there's really all sort of those combinations of songwriting. And we've kind of always been like that throughout all our records. And I think that explains why, if you actually listen to our records from start to finish, you know, you'll hear like a variety of sort of styles, like Pocketful Kryptonite, you know, same thing. You can hear like a variety of styles from like a song like Two Princes to something like 40 or 50, you know, or Shinbone. It's because we've all different members of us have and brought in sort of the different pieces of it. So that's kind of how it works, you know. I think it's one of the things that's made the band interesting for all of us. And one of the reasons we've been able to sort of stay engaged for all these years because it's always been a really good creative outlet for everybody, you know, musically. Yeah. You know, we're grateful for that.
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0: I'm not a musician of any type, Aaron, really, but I want to sort of ask you about your drum sound, really, and sort of nerd out a bit, because I reckon I could hear 10 snare drums and pick yours out, like, from basically like two princes, but I don't know what it is about it, like, technically, that makes it so distinctive. So what is it like on that, well, on that snare sound that you did?
1: It's a couple things, and one thing is that drum was made right there in Perth, and it's a wood called Jara. Chris Brady started making these drums, you know, years ago, and I heard about them and I bought a kit. So those are the drums that I used on those first couple records. And, you know, and there's a certain sound of those drums. And of course, and I tuned them up real tight. And a lot of it's the way I play, you know, I'll give myself some credit, you know, but there's definitely like a distinctive sound with those drums. And again, it's and people ask me that same question a lot. So I'm extra excited to come to Perth for that reason. You know, it's sort of like, yeah. I owe a lot to your town and Chris for sort of getting my sound, you know? So, but that's it.
0: When I post the clips around on the Perth sort of music pages, I'll see if I can find Chris and tag him. Does he have a music store, or does he just?
1: No, he's kind of like, the company isn't really, he's not really making drums. He's older now. He started like in the mid 80s. So they had a really good run, and they've always been a small mom and pop company, but they're known worldwide. And, you know, a lot of guys around the world have their drums. They've got this cultish following of drummers that just, I mean, their drums are very well known and loved by many. And he's still around. He's doing well, but the company is not really doing anything now. I think I actually spoke to him recently. He's still making a few drums and, you know, but the company is not really up and running.
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0: All right, let's get to your mixtape track choices then, Aaron. So, as you know, so the show's called The Mixtape, and when I get people on, I like to ask them just to explore their sort of influences and inspirations to pick some songs for a mixtape or a playlist or, you know, whatever. So the mixtape kicks off with a track one, Attention Grabber, and you went with Hot for Teacher, Van Halen.
1: Yeah, well, you know, listen, first of all, I'm a drummer, as you know. So
0: yeah,
1: right out of the gate, Alex Van Halen with that beat is just a big attention grabber. I mean, I remember when that came out, I was in high school and, you know, just went nuts for it. And then, you know, the guitar comes in. I mean, I grew up with Van Halen. I'm a big Van Halen fan. That song to me, just everything about it. And the video on MTV was incredible. I don't know if you remember that video, you know.
0: It's an attention grabbing video, that's for sure. You never get away with that now.
1: But to me, it was an interesting, you know, it was a hard question, and I thought about it for a minute. And once I remembered that, I was like, that's a no-brainer. But what a classic song, holds up to this day. But it just, as soon as it comes on, you're just grabs your attention immediately.

0: fantastic one to kick it off with. And so we've gone from sort of complex, sort of intricate drumming to your track two choice, which is a song you sing in the car or the shower, but you don't sing. But if you have to, you went with We Will Rock You.
1: Yeah, well, I mean, you know, it's a classic, you know, easy sing-along song, you know. It's got that beat. I remember when I don't sing at all. I play a lot of instruments. One thing I don't do is sing. But we had like a show and tell or something. When I remember being like a kid in school, and I remember going up and actually bringing my drum and playing that beat and actually singing that song in front of the class. So it's like one of the few songs I probably ever sang in public. But, you know, what an amazing song, you know, and just the simplest beat you could imagine. And then just this great hook. And then, of course, at the end, that incredible guitar, you know, that comes in. And then they go into We Are the Champions. But just a classic. And just an ultimate sing-along type song, you know.

0: I don't know if you, have you seen the Bohemian Rhapsody movie where they're, the scene in that movie where they're talking about, when they're writing that in the studio, and Brian May's like, I want song that we can connect with the audience and they like sort of be part of the band with the stomping and the clapping and stuff. Like, first of all, what a brilliant idea. And second of all, amazing execution, because that is exactly what it turned out to be, you know?
1: It's incredible, right? Amazing.
0: All right, and track three of your mixtape, Aaron, is your favorite cover version. You went with All Along the Watchtower, Jimi Hendrix.
1: I mean, you know, Bob Dylan's song. And I think, you know, what makes a great cover? It's like when somebody makes it totally their own. And I think a lot of people probably think that that song is a Jimi Hendrix song. He made it his own, you know, but it's a Bob Dylan song. And of course, Bob Dylan, what a genius. And he wrote it and did a great version, but Hendrix just completely took it and made it his own. And it's another difficult one. There's a lot of good covers, but as soon as I remember it of that, it's just like, I think it's probably, it's, you know, one of the greatest covers ever made.
2: 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You're listening to The Mixtape.

0: unsurprisingly, very popular choice in that category. That gets picked very, very often. Is that Hurt by Johnny Cash, Hallelujah by Jeff Buckley, and they're the three that come up regular. Sure. So I think when you listen to that song, the production on it is just unbelievable. Like the studio production on that recording, and you sort of already dialed into my follow-up question, which was what makes a good cover version for you, but he's absolutely done that there. So many people think that's a Jimi Hendrix song. You would never know. It's so different to the original. Yeah,
1: it's amazing. And you know what else was cool? Well, back in those days, I don't know, what was that, maybe 69 or something?
0: 68, 69, yeah.
1: I mean, back in the late 60s and early 70s, a lot of artists would cover songs that had just come out a few years earlier. Now you think of usually when people cover, it's usually something 20, 30, 40 years earlier. But, that song had only just come out from Dylan, I think, a few years earlier. And there's a lot of examples of that back then, And that's pretty cool. You don't see people do that now. Somebody just put out a song last year and we're going to cover it already. And then have it be a hit. You know what I mean? It's interesting. But yeah, just genius.
0: Track four, I think I might need to rephrase how I put this question to people. So a song you wish you could play to your 18-year-old self, that can be from any era. It can be a song that came out yesterday that you would like your 18-year-old self to hear. But if you want, I can give you another choice another mixtape track choice, or you, if you've got something.
1: Yeah, it's such an interesting question because I actually feel really lucky. It made me think about it. I feel really lucky because when I was 18, I started playing music when I was really young, and I had an older brother and I went to an arts high school and I just had so many good influences around me. And I consider myself lucky that I was always really open-minded and I always listened to all kinds of music. And by the time I was 18, I was in music school and I was really serious about what I was doing. And I was, pretty well-versed and well-rounded. And so there was nothing that came to mind that I wish that I would have sort of got. I felt like I was already really on the right path and had the right influences going. So great question.
0: So what I do, Aaron, because I'm almost 150 episodes into the show now, so a few people have been on twice. And so I've got a separate set of track choices, which are called B-side, and for people who are coming on a second time. So I'll give you one of them. And one of those would be your favorite duet or collaboration. Let's go with that one.
1: Oh man. Oh, what's a great one? I just heard it the other day. It was Queen and David Bowie. I heard that on the radio. I was driving my car the other day and that came on the radio and it just reminded me of what an amazing song it is. And it's so wild, what a great collaboration. And I heard a funny story. I don't know if it's true. I read something about it. I was looking into it. I just heard it the other day and I was kind of researching it a little bit. And again, I don't know if this is true, but the bass player, John, what was his name? John Deacon. John Deacon said that at the session, Bowie said to him, was trying to say, play that bass line different, a little different. He was kind of directing him a little different. And John was like, I know what I'm doing, mate. And he was right. I don't know if that's true, but good thing he didn't change it, right?

0: Who would be your dream collaborator, Aaron, if you could collaborate with anyone alive or dead?
1: I mean, you know, when I was younger, I always dreamed of playing with Miles Davis, and sadly, he passed away. And if I had to name sort of one musician that I'm probably my favorite, there's so many, but I'm just a huge Miles Davis fan. You know, this guy was such a genius, and he changed music like four or five times in his career. You know, I love all his eras, and he's somebody I would have loved to have had the opportunity to just get a chance to play with.
0: Speaking of Miles Davis, track 5 of your mixtape, a song you would put on your mixtape, like we used to do back in the day, for a romantic interest, someone you're keen on, and you went In a Silent Way, Miles Davis.
1: It's one of my favorite records of all time. It's an interesting period. It's sort of a period where he was going from more of the modern jazz thing, a little bit more into the 70s fusion thing. But it's just, the thing I love about the record is it's just really minimal, particularly the first side. It's just really minimal, and it just repetitive, and it's just a mood. And I'm really attracted to music that has like a color and a mood, and he just, it's such a, to me, it's the ultimate like mood to be with somebody you want to be with, you know what I mean? And I just love it. It's, you know, and it's so musical, but it's not abrasive at all. You can just sort of, you could chill out with it, or you could like really listen to it. And I love music like that. That can like, you completely pay attention and be, you know, totally engaged musically, or you can just sit back and hang out with your friends, and it's not going to like, you know, blow the roof off. And that, to me, that's sort of the ultimate record for that.

0: And track six of your mixtape, Aaron, is a deep cut album track or B-side, and you went with Slave, Rolling Stones.
1: Oh, yeah. Slave. Well, Tattoo You is one of my favorite Stones records. I love that record. And Slave is just, you know, it wasn't a hit song or anything. It's you could almost call it a filler track, but it's just got the most killer groove. You know, it's funky as hell. The lyric, it's just one of my favorite Stones songs. I mean, it's just, I don't know, man, something about it. I just love that whole record. But whenever that song comes on, man, I just love it.

0: That's the reason I put that track choice in the choices, was just so I could get introduced to new stuff and unusual stuff and deep cuts and stuff like that. And that's been a constant joy of, you know, people picking stuff like that and unheard of stuff. Yeah, it's been great. I've got a little Spotify playlist going of all the track six choices. And, yeah, so that's a great playlist to listen to. All right, we'll do the I've got quick fire five for you now, Aaron, just to round it out. So these are, so I call them quick fire. You can elaborate. You don't have to just give like one word answers. And these five are all sort of geared around touring and live shows and stuff like that. So the first one in the quick five is, do you have pre-show ritual?
1: You know, not really. I mean, the one thing that we do sometimes, it depends on, but a lot of times we'll have a little sip of scotch as a band. We always have a nice Lefroy or Lagavulin on our rider. So a lot of times we'll all take a little scotch, and then we'll toast backstage. And then when we get on the, we always go on the stage, and we have a song that's playing, and the lights are down, and Chris will come back to me, and Chris goes over and sort of toasts everybody, comes back to me, we toast, and then we start. We don't do it every night, because sometimes we're like, we're not drinking this week or whatever, we're tired, you know, we got jet lag in Australia, whatever it is. But that's sort of our pre-show ritual for quite a while.
0: Excellent. Love that. Is there any one item you always bring on tour, like a home comfort or anything like that, that you have to have with you?
1: You know, I mean, not really. I mean, my computer, my charger, I have things like, the one thing that whenever people ask me, what's the one thing I always have, like with my drums, I always have duct tape. But I don't have that in my suitcase, but I always need that on stage, is duct tape. Because for drummers, duct tape, you can use it to help your drums, but I play traditional grip like this. So I put a little piece of duct tape around my hand, because I still get, after all these years, I'll get a blister if I'm playing those loud backbeats all night. So duct tape's kind of my answer, but it's not really like something I carry on in my bag, but it's
0: something
1: I always have with me on tour.
0: Yeah, yeah. All right. Cool. What's in your tour ride, or anything weird or interesting?
1: We're pretty boring. I mean, we got scotch, we got vodka, we have tequila. We have fruit. We have, you know, we have cigarettes for the crew. But we don't have anything. It's not like we have green M&Ms or anything like that. You know, we're not testing anybody here, but we're pretty simple. You know, we've gotten rid of some stuff over the years that you never use. So, you know,
0: yeah. No. What's your favorite city to play live?
1: Oh man, that's a tough one. You know, I mean, we've been all over the world, you know, it's funny because people always sort of ask that, and in some ways they're all the same. You know, once you get on stage, it's like, you know, you're on stage and there's people, but sometimes you find different cities have a different vibe. Like, you know, like LA or New York, people could be a little sort of like, you know, you go to a place like, you know, I'm hoping Australia, everybody's really excited. Whenever we go like to Spain, people are just incredible. You know, in certain areas, a lot of times like touring the States, we find that some of the smaller towns, people are more appreciative. Places where when you get out of the big cities and maybe they don't get bands all the time, you have your best concerts because people are just so into it, you know? So a lot of times it's the out of the way places that are the most fun gigs.
0: And finally, in the quick fire five, if you could time travel to any concert in history, which concert would you choose?
1: Wow. You know, I probably have to say I've always been a big Deadhead. I love the Grateful Dead. And everybody says there's this one concert that is like supposed to be like the best concert they ever did, Cornell 72 or something. There's like all these tapes floating around. And so that'd be a fun one to go back to and see if it's really worth all the hype, you know?
0: Yeah, yeah. No, great choice, Mike. Future plans, Aaron, once you get the Australia tour out of the way, what have you got planned with the band for the rest of 2026, Mike?
1: We got a very busy year. I'm actually we're doing a gig tomorrow. I'm down in Delaware. We're going to Brazil right before Australia. We're going there for like 2.5 weeks. And then we're going to be going down to Australia to see you guys. And then we have we're doing a big summer tour this summer with our buddies Blues Travel and the Jim Blossoms. We're doing like a package tour for the summer. And then we have a bunch of shows on our own. So it's a really, one of our, probably our busiest year in quite a while. We have a really big year coming up for us.
0: Aaron, it's been an absolute pleasure chatting to you today. Thanks so much for coming on the show and making the time. Safe travels down under, mate, and can't wait to see you. Take care.
1: You then, man. Thanks so much.
0: Cheers, buddy. Bye-bye.
1: Bye.

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1: 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Each episode, David sits down with leading scientists, authors, and community leaders to uncover the root causes of outrage and explore how we can lower the temperature. And don't miss This Week in Outrage, Mondays 7:30 a.m. Perth time, breaking down the top stories and insights on politics, media, and social trends. Find your calm, understand the headlines, and be part of a